0: 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You could be on your way to hang out and see Bruno Mars with your bestie. Stay the night at the Hotel Polaris so you don't have to worry about traffic and more. And that's coming up tomorrow morning and all throughout the day. 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

0: Mr. Mahoney. It was Eddie Mahoney, his real name. He used to be a New York City cop. Eddie Money, of course, is what he changed it to. Take Me Home Tonight. Man, I Need. Olivia Dean, the one just before, and I'm Coyote. 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And the mental and physical consequences are adding up fast. Researchers do say that it's more important, by the way, than it sounds. So John is going to explain the need to stay socially connected. Plus, a former Buddhist monk says there's one question that will change how you use your phone, and neuroscience backs him up. John's going to share that with you. 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Kryptonite, Three Doors Down, Golden, Huntrex, and more. 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
0: Here's something I didn't see coming. Did you know that your favorite pumpkin spice thingy can improve your health? 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
0: Can reduce bloat. Research from Columbia University says just one teaspoon of ginger ignites fat burning enough to cancel out an extra 43 calories. It's also a diuretic that reduces gas, bloat, and excess fluids that contribute to water weight. So that's the ginger in the pumpkin spice drink. Also, cinnamon, another pumpkin spice staple, is good for your brain. It activates the brain's memory center. And just a half teaspoon every day for a month can lead to a 300% improvement in recall and cognitive function. Here's another component of pumpkin spice. It's nutmeg, and that can help with anxiety. Nutmeg contains the compound myristicin, which triggers the release of the calming, soothing brain chemical serotonin. You're familiar with that. Researchers at Texas A&M found that a quarter teaspoon of nutmeg calms brain waves, which means a dash before bed could keep you from waking up

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1: 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The cat survived. 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
3: Jot down three things you are thankful for. Gratitude and happiness expert Dr. Robert Emmons says this will slash your levels of the stress hormone cortisol. It will flood your brain with the feel-good hormone dopamine. You'll feel better almost instantly. Write down three things you're grateful for.
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1: Every boss's nightmare is hiring somebody who constantly needs to be told what to do. 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Ooh, I love this connection. The next phrase that'll get you on your boss's good side, I agree.
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3: This is the TJ Show, and look at that. It's Wednesday, September 16th, 2026. Hello, J-Bo.
4: Good day, sir.
3: Hey, Kenny.
5: Hey, TJ.
3: Hi, producer Heather.
4: What up?
3: Remember a while back, I said I was considering hiring a legal team to construct a text message to my mother-in-law.
4: Right.
3: Hoping that she would take the kids for at least one night this weekend. You know, I just want some time with my wife, Jess. And Kenny, you said I should use ChatGPT, and I thought, well, yeah, actually, that's a great idea.
5: Yeah,
3: and
5: save some money.
3: Just a few moments ago, I wrote a prompt into ChatGPT. It said, my wife Jess and I have had a very busy week, and I'm trying to see if I can convince my mother-in-law to take the kids overnight one day this weekend. Can you please craft a short text message that is very convincing to get her to say yes to this? You want to hear what ChatGPT spit back at me?
4: Yeah.
6: Here's a message you can send to your mother-in-law.
3: Isn't this horrible?
6: Hey! Mother-in-law's name. Jess and I have had a super busy week and we're thinking it might be nice to have a little time to recharge. Would you be up for having the kids over for a night this weekend? They'd love spending time with you and it would mean the world to us. Mm. Let me know if it's possible. Heart emoji.
3: Okay. See, I know my mother-in-law. I don't think that's going to work.
4: Yeah, I feel like you can come up with something better than
3: that. Yes, that's too manipulative.
4: No.
3: You don't
4: think so? I don't think it's manipulative enough.
3: Really?
4: Yeah.
3: Okay. Maybe you can help me craft the message.
4: No.
6: This massage shows appreciation and
3: No, I'm not giving a massage. This is a message?
4: No, that would be a winner for sure.
3: Maybe that's the key.
6: Appreciation and emphasizes the kid's excitement while gently asking for help.
3: Thanks for explaining that to me. I like that it thinks I'm too stupid to understand what it's doing. Hey, Sabrina.
7: Hi.
3: What can we do for you today?
7: I'm just on my commute and a little bored.
3: You're bored? Okay. So you called us?
7: Yeah.
3: The epitome of excitement. J-Bo, hi.
4: I'm stoked. Thank you.
3: That is not a boring person right there. Kenny, not boring at all.
8: No way.
3: Hey.
8: Hey.
3: Scream, Heather.
4: A little boring, but we still love her.
3: But boring in a fun way.
4: Right.
3: Sabrina, tell me, what is the most exciting part of your life? Not on a boring day, but on an exciting day. What does that look like?
7: Probably my job. I'm a teacher.
4: Awesome. You're a teacher. Okay. Oh, yeah. That's a lot of excitement right there.
3: Yeah. How are the schools treating you these days? Are the kids nice to you?
7: Oh, fantastic. I love them.
3: Your work is so important, especially right now. So keep up the great work.
7: Thank you. I appreciate it.
3: Yeah. And Sabrina, thanks for listening to our show.
7: Thanks for letting me call.
4: Thanks for calling.
3: Sabrina.
4: Have a great day.
7: Thanks, you do.
3: Right. This is the TJ Show. 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
1: 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This is the TJ Show. I never paid attention to this kind of thing. And then I had kids, and now I see stories like this. And I'm like, oh, this is interesting. There's a new poll from the University of Michigan. They found that 1 in 5 parents say their child between the ages of 6 and 12 have no friends or not enough friends. So, I mean, you break that down, that's 20% of kids. 90% of the parents believe their children would like to make new friends.
2: I mean, I had friends growing up. I have friends in elementary, middle school, high school, all through college. I also think, like, times are a little different now, right? So you can jump on social, have followers, and you think you have friends. You can get on, you know, online gaming, and you think you have friends when you play with other people. So you maybe, I don't know, maybe some kids think that they have friends because of the digital form, but maybe not in person, like real life.
1: Yeah, it does confuse things, I think, with the screens.
2: Right.
1: The poll's co-director says, while it can be difficult, parents cannot make friends for their children, saying, I think the big parent mistake is trying to do it for your kid, having a play date where the adult directs everything, or putting kids in activities where the parents are sure an adult will structure everything so there isn't any harmful interaction or hurt feelings. And that kind of thing doesn't let kids develop their social skills. Yeah, I've seen
2: tough.
1: I've witnessed sometimes where parents are a little bit like too involved. Like, as an adult, I don't want to be friends with them, you know, because it's like, what are you doing? Yeah. Like, let the kids play. Let them figure things out.
2: If I had kids and I see that my child isn't making lots of friends, I would want to conduct some kind of like hangout time.
1: Yeah.
2: You know what I mean? So I get why parents do that. Even producer Heather, her husband doesn't have many friends. She said this, and she tried hooking him up to go have a play date with Kenny. Right. You remember? He's a grown man.
1: No. And I'm not saying don't set up play dates, because I think that's actually really important.
2: We need friends.
1: Yeah. They're saying don't try to control every layer of the play date. Like, let them hang, let them play.
2: Got you.
1: And you brought up an interesting

0: En garde!
1: U.S. Olympians do it, and so does your college-bound neighbor Jane. 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
2: Tough day. We don't know what's going on with them at home, but we can be kind to them and like just invite them in. And so they've been intentional about that. And that's made a big difference.
3: That's good.
2: You've seen kids who were sort of kind of slumped over and sad. Mm-hmm. All of a sudden now they're playing with the group just because one kid made an effort to draw them in.
3: That's
2: so
3: great.
2: Maybe if you have social kids, you're part of the change. Just encourage your kids to do that. It's worked in my family. This is the TJ Show. If you like what you're hearing, please tell a friend. 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

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We're going to get to this a few moments away. It's coming up on the TJ Show.

0: 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Thank you for being here. This is the TJ Show, our news. It sounds a little bit different around here. Kenny reads through every story he can find, and then he brings us the most interesting ones. Kenny, what's been happening in the world?
1: It seems like we're seeing these stories every day. More and more people are using AI software like ChatGPT for relationship problems.
0: Yeah. Well, because it's usually very personal stuff. You could secretly do it on your computer.
2: Mm-hmm.
0: And sometimes the advice is really good. Sometimes it's horrific.
1: Yeah, so the latest, according to Mashable, people are using ChatGPT to win arguments with their partner.
0: Mm.
2: Like, are they copying and pasting conversations they're having via text, or are they like recording the argument and then it's going into ChatGPT?
1: Yeah, it seems in at least one case, somebody recorded an argument with her partner into ChatGPT.
0: Oh my goodness.
1: And she claimed that ChatGPT said she was right.
0: Wow.
1: And you're seeing more and more of these style of TikTok videos where people are claiming they've used ChatGPT to help them win an argument with their significant other.
0: Man, oh man. It's dangerous territory. I told you the other day, I know someone who has been putting their text conversations with someone they're in a relationship with in and asking ChatGPT, like, what's the angle here? Who's right? And just getting a computer's take on it.
2: Mm-mm.
0: I don't know.
2: No bueno.
1: Now, there's one instance where one person is a native English speaker. Her partner is not a native English speaker. So they're using ChatGPT to kind of improve their communication because there's a language barrier there. So perhaps that's okay. However, there's a relationship expert that's saying ChatGPT might be able to draw on the wider pool of ideas about relationships and intimacy, but those ideas are often bad and rest on assumptions that we might want to reject. And another example they bring up, sometimes you want to bring your friends or family into it for advice, but they may be biased towards you. Same thing goes for ChatGPT. Oftentimes, it's very agreeable. One article described ChatGPT as AI's biggest yes man.
0: Mm, yeah, it makes you feel good, right?
2: Yeah, it does, yeah.
0: You test it. You could put the craziest scenario in there. It's like, you know, actually, it's nice that you bring this up. Like, oh, yeah, I feel pretty good about it.
2: They'll tell you things you want to hear.
0: Yeah, exactly. Kenny, what else do you have?
1: I want to introduce you to young Aiden Wilkins. He's 9 years old. He's the youngest person to ever study at Yersinus College in Pennsylvania.
0: What's he studying?
1: Neuroscience.
3: Oh, that's it?
2: What were you doing at 9 years old?
0: I was wasting a lot of time at 9.
2: That or you were being a kid.
0: Yeah, I don't know. That sounds pretty cool.
1: Yeah, he's 9 years old, but from a very early age, his parents knew that he was special. He said, I could just read street signs at the age of 2, when most kids my age could barely even speak. And then they gave him a gifted test at age 3, and it proved what they all believed, that he is indeed an exceptional person. So now he's studying, he's a sophomore in high school, and he's also taking neuroscience classes at this college.
0: Good for him.
1: And he's planning on going to either, I think, Johns Hopkins or Princeton University for medical school. So
3: not Harvard or Yale?
1: No, this kid, he's got standards.
0: That's great. Good for him. Happy to hear it.
1: Yeah, his parents are super proud.
0: Kenny, thank you for keeping us somewhat informed.
1: That's what's happening.
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0: 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This is the TJ Show. One of my favorite things is when our producer Kenny hits the streets, taps random people on the shoulder, and strikes up deep, thought-provoking questions like this.
1: Tell me, why is Wednesday your favorite day of the week?
2: Wednesday will be my favorite day of the week because the week's almost over, maybe? It's hump day? Happy hump day? It's not my favorite day of the week, no.
1: Well, what's wrong with Wednesday?
0: Ah, see, she answered it. She was sort of tricked into answering that question.
3: Can I gave her a leading question, yes.
0: You're a sneaky interviewer.
3: Mm-hmm. Yes, indeed.
2: Nothing's wrong with it. I mean, something special about it. Would you think so?
0: Well, I think that it's another day and we get to live and get it right. I like every day, J-Bo.
4: I do too. I have no problem with Wednesday.
1: Well, it feels sad sometimes to me where people are always looking forward to the weekend. I get the impression that means they don't like what they do for a living.
2: I actually agree with that too. I think that a lot of people have this thing like, oh, Friday's coming, let's get excited. But I agree with you. Honestly, I think that every day should be appreciated because... Yeah. It's a brand new day. I don't think that we should wait until the end of the week or Friday for that. So I agree.
0: That reminds me of that quote that was in the Bono book. Bono, in his book, Surrendered, says, a job is the thing we do that you don't really like for 8 hours a day, 5 or 6 days a week in return for money to help you do the stuff on the weekend you want to do all the time. That kind of summarizes what we're talking about
3: here,
0: right?
3: Yeah.
1: Do you have an encouraging Wednesday message that you can share with our listeners?
2: I would say just be present and enjoy the day. Take it for what it is. Stop rushing so fast into things and just enjoy it.
0: Do you ever slow down for a moment during your day and just take in what's around you and not rush to the next thing? Do you ever have those moments?
3: I should probably take more of them if I can't remember any of those moments.
0: What are you rushing to?
3: The next thing, whatever it may be, eating, the next episode of Game of Thrones. I'm rewatching Game of Thrones for the 7th time.
0: There's always something to do, right?
3: There's always something to do.
0: You know where I'll occasionally take that time? If I have to go somewhere, like if I park on a street and I have to run some errands, it'd be really easy for me to just get in my car and drive to the next place that's maybe, I don't know, a quarter of a mile up the road. I have now become intentional when I have the time to just walk to that next place and find those moments where I can prolong the time it takes to get from one place to the other. And I realize it frees my mind up a little bit and I really like it.
4: You know, when we leave our building, I like to walk out and just sit under the sun for a while and just kind of sit in that.
0: It's
4: know?
0: Like a little solar recharge
4: yeah,
0: for you.
4: Yeah, it is. And then you hear like just all the noises and the traffic and I love it.
1: So what is your favorite day of the week?
2: That is a great question. I would say Monday.
1: Monday?
2: Oh. Monday. That's actually the opposite of everyone else, but I think that's a great day to start the week. It's like a reset for me. Yeah. So I love Mondays.
1: I think you would be a rare case if I asked other people that question.
2: For sure.
0: Well, there it is. A real live Monday lover.
1: Can you help me get people pumped up for Wednesday? All right, it's Wednesday. Let's go.
5: All right,
1: go!
5: It's Wednesday. Let's go.
4: I didn't believe it.
1: Come on, give me something.
5: Like, you want me to...
1: Yeah.
5: All right, it's Wednesday. Let's go.
0: All right. I'm ready.
4: I don't believe him.
0: No, that was all the pumping we needed.
4: Nah.
0: Thank you for turning on the TJ Show today. 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
1: Hi, this is Abby. 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
2: 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This is the TJ Show. And I happen to see a video from a guy that I connected with a number of years ago in Boston. And he was driving on the highway, and I guess he has a dash cam set up, and there's a car driving right at him on the wrong side of the road.
3: That is so scary.
2: Yeah.
3: Hopefully he's okay.
2: But what I'm totally shocked by is, like, I understand, like, you could get onto a highway maybe at the wrong spot. I mean, totally negligent, should never happen, but it happens. How are you driving full speed on a highway going the wrong direction? That is terrifying that that decision would be made. The second you pull onto the ramp, you go, okay, wrong way.
3: Yeah, if you're being observant of your surroundings, yeah, you'll know that you're going the wrong way.
2: And yeah, you're right. Maybe it's a distracted driving thing where someone's half on their phone, half paying attention to the road. But man, and thankfully, I mean, he was in the same lane. And he changed lanes last minute. I mean, you're seeing it all on video. And I was hoping to get him on the phone, because I wanted to tell on producer Heather. There's this tiny one-way street near our building.
3: Producer Heather's face.
2: And producer Heather, I was trying to set you on the phone with this Mass State Trooper, because it's a little road. It's not a highway. But sometimes I've seen you make a right down that road, and I know there's usually not people on the road when you do it, but can you maybe rethink that?
4: No, I do it every day, twice a day. And it's because I don't want... Why do I have to go all the way around the block to go to the street that I want to go to? No one's on the road. It's fine. I make sure there's no one there. If someone's on the road, I will go the long way, but I think it's fine.
2: But what if that road leads to a highway?
4: It for sure doesn't. I know for a fact it doesn't.
3: Small side road, but it's also the wrong way. You're going the wrong way, because you could be going the wrong way, and then all of a sudden somebody turns in, and boom, head-on collision.
2: No, not a good practice. As a matter of fact, we were in the middle of New York City recently, and I took a left down a road, and I saw a car driving right at me. I mean, they were going very slow, and they were all the way to the right side of the road. But that's even terrifying, and we're moving at very slow speeds. You're like, whoa, whoa. Actually, I was like, oh, no, did I turn down the wrong road? But no, thankfully not. I mean, there's also a very big fine in that. I mean, aside from everyone being in danger, it's just terrifying. Yes, producer Heather.
4: I'm very safe when I'm driving dangerously.
2: Okay, good to know.
3: It's not you, it's other people.
2: Well, there it is. My mom would not like that about producer Heather.
3: No, not at all.
2: If I don't fully stop at a stop sign, she puts her hand in, like, almost beats my chest and goes, hey, stop, fully.
3: And this is while you're driving.
2: Yes.
3: Yeah, that's not good, Mom.
2: No, I know. No, it's frightening. So, yeah, just a public service announcement. We want everyone to be driving the right way on the roads.
3: Just be more aware.
2: Yes.
3: Maybe put your phone down, look around.
2: Phone has to go. Even CarPlay sometimes, I'm a little bit upset with that. That's a little distracting, even though that's, somehow in the safe category. Have you seen CarPlay? It's like a TV in your car.
3: Yeah, you have to touch this, touch that. Yeah, I'm always distracted by it.
2: Yes, producer Heather.
4: I can also guarantee that I'm never on my phone when I'm driving the wrong way down a street.
2: Well, that's
3: all right. Well,
2: very
3: that's
2: kind
3: a
2: of
3: start.
2: You.
3: Yeah.
2: Okay. This is the TJ Show. Glad we got that out there, and glad to hear that our friend's safe. By the way, if you want to hear more of our show, very easy to do it. You just search for the TJ Show wherever you listen to podcasts. But first and foremost, we're so happy that you're turning your radio on right here. 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
1: I didn't realize how normalized feeling exhausted had become until I finally did something about it. By the time I hit my 40s, between work, managing everything around the house, and keeping up with a high-energy kid, I was running on empty by mid-afternoon. I figured this was just part of being a busy woman. But I heard Dr. Bob on the radio, and I decided to get my levels checked. Turns out my hormones were completely out of whack. Working with Dr. Bob and Vitalife has been an absolute game changer. Now I have the stamina to power through my workday, hit the pool with my son without dragging, and I'm actually enjoying my weekends instead of recovering from them. If you're a woman in your 40s feeling totally burnt out and thinking this is just how it is, stop accepting it. Go see Dr. Bob at Vitalife. I'm not slowing down anymore. I'm speeding up.
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0: 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Thank you for turning your radio on today. This is the TJ Show. Now, I don't talk about this often because I really don't want to take advantage of the opportunity that I have here. I know we host a radio show in a whole lot of cities, and there are singer-songwriters who are trying to get their music played on the radio, and it's really hard work. One of the things I do is I write songs.
1: Some bangers.
0: Yeah, I think J-Bo is a big fan of my music. It's the feeling I get. Kenny, I think you really like my songs.
1: Oh, yeah. The one about your hands smelling like dog food is my favorite.
2: Yeah, right. You put in that work for sure.
0: Well, I wrote another song.
2: Oh, okay.
0: Here's my inspiration for this one.
2: Okay.
0: So my kids have been asking me to play board games with them. They're way into board games now. Trouble, Guess Who.
2: I like Guess Who.
0: Also, Moncala is a big one, which I really enjoy. And let me tell you, I am very good at these games. I have become dominant in the last week or so.
2: Good.
0: They cannot get one victory on the board.
2: That's good.
0: When they play that.
2: No mercy.
0: And so I think a lot of parents can relate to this, and this is why I wrote this song. It's called Dad Wants to Win Again.

0: any parent can relate to how good it feels, even though
1: it's a little ballad.
0: Yeah, even though it's your kid, it does feel good to win. Thank you for continuing to be a fan. Yes, Kenny. Sure.
2: I really liked how you rhymed again with again.
0: Yeah, that's what you do if you want things to rhyme.
2: You're just breaking all the rules, and I'm here for it, man.
0: Of course.
1: No rules.
0: If you're an artist, you do what you feel.
1: That's right.
0: This is the TJ Show. 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
1: I've been doing testosterone replacement with Dr. Bob for about a year and a half now, and I honestly don't think I could make it through a summer as hot as it's been without it. 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I did. 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I'm not slowing down. I'm speeding up.
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Well, it has something to do with something people don't want to do. 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

0: 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This is the TJ Show, our news. It sounds a little bit different around here. Kenny reads through every story he can find, and then he brings us the most interesting ones. Kenny, what's been happening in the world?
1: We talked about this last year around this time, but it's a growing and booming business. There are pumpkin concierge or porch decorators that will decorate your front porch with pumpkins and fall themed.
2: I've already seen pumpkins on people's front porch. And I'm like, way to go. Way to be on top of it.
0: Yeah, they're out there. We were at the grocery store. My kids go right to them. Ooh, Dada, can we get one? I don't know. I have a hard time. I know it's not fun, but I have a hard time spending so much money on these pumpkins that the squirrels are going to eat.
1: Well, more than just buying a pumpkin at the grocery store and putting it on your porch, you can hire people for hundreds, sometimes well over thousands of dollars.
0: Well, yeah, you drive through certain neighborhoods.
2: For squirrels to eat the pumpkins.
0: Right.
1: Yeah, so we're seeing there's one person from Richmond, Virginia. She has a price range of $300 for a 28 pumpkin display and up to $1,275 for a 98 pumpkin package.
3: Too many pumpkins.
2: Rich people in Richmond.
1: One person from Chicago who says this is no longer a side hustle for her. It's become her full-time job.
0: Wow.
1: And I believe this woman that we talked about last year from Texas is making six figures a year decorating porches with pumpkins.
0: That's a good gig.
2: That's wild.
0: Just this time of year, right?
2: Hey,
1: yeah.
2: Work for a few months and then chill the rest of the year, I guess.
0: Yeah, I could see how a husband and a wife maybe get into a fight. And it's like, you decorate. No, you decorate. It's like, well, let's just hire someone to decorate. I mean, why not? I'm sure it looks beautiful.
1: Yeah, a lot of these are very, very nice.
0: There's that Instagram dad that like drills holes into his awning and everything. And then he like has a skeleton that crawls out of the doorbell and goes, hi, thanks for ringing me.
2: He makes other dads look bad because they can't do those things.
0: I'm one of those dads that looks bad. Mm-hmm. Kenny, what else you got?
1: Want to tell you about this Shih Tzu named Chewy. So this was a stray dog roaming the streets of Austin, Texas, when an employee at a senior care center decided to take the dog in, took it to a vet, ran the microchip. The dog did have an owner, but the owner did not want the dog anymore. So 75 members of this senior care facility joined forces to adopt the dog, and now this dog, Chewy, is bringing smiles to the faces of the seniors at the senior care facility.
0: That's fun.
2: It's really sad that his owners didn't want him anymore and just let him roam the streets, but it's nice that he found a new home.
0: Yeah, I love when animals just show up in your life. That's always my mother-in-law's cat just walked through the door one day, and then it became her cat. And we don't know. Did it belong to someone? We have no idea. Very friendly kitty. Kenny, thanks for keeping us somewhat informed.
1: That's what's happening.
0: By the way, we love it when you get involved with our show. You can call us. Here's your passport to get on the radio. 877-RADIO-TJ. 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
5: 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You'll feel better almost instantly. 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

0: 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This is the TJ Show. You know, I was entering our building today, and I saw a contractor guy waiting there for the elevator. And I've seen him a couple times, so I introduced myself, and I had to do a double take on his name. He said, "My name is Squirrel." I said, "What did you say?" He goes, "Squirrel is my name." I said, "People call you that?" He's like, "Yeah." And I said, "Do you mind coming on our show?" And I told him about our radio show, and he explained where he got the name Squirrel. What a great name.
1: That's wild.
0: And the back of his truck says Squirrel in huge letters. I mean, this guy's really a squirrel.
2: "Sir, what is your name?"
3: "My name is Squirrel."
2: "Squirrel is the coolest name I've ever heard."
3: "Hey, well, it's a nickname, but, you know, my government name, I try not to use too often."
0: I'll be totally honest about that. I was a little bit disappointed when he said it was a nickname. The way he said it, with the confidence that he had, I was almost positive his parents named him Squirrel.
2: How do you get the name Squirrel, where it actually becomes the thing people call you?
3: Well, back in the 70s, I was in the service. And when I was the middle of July, hot as heck, everybody was wanting sodas from the Pepsi machine out back. Nobody would go out and get them, so I said, I'll get them. "You got to buy one for you, buy one for me." So, end of a week, my helmet was full with cash. Captain came in and did a surprise inspection, opened up my Foot Locker and says, "Yo, what are you squirreling that money away?"
2: Ah.
3: And I've been squirrel since July of 76.
0: Look at that. That's a squirrel right
1: there.
0: That's
1: funny. That's great.
2: Well, I have a deep admiration for squirrels. You know, I've seen three fall out of a tree, and you know what they did?
3: They died.
2: No, they climbed right back up.
3: Oh, great. That's cool.
2: So it's a good name. How you doing, sir?
4: Good. How are you?
2: Good. I'm interviewing your contractor friend, Squirrel. Let's go on the elevator together.
3: All right.
0: This got very uncomfortable because now the construction crew guys are like, "What is going on here? Why is this guy interviewing Squirrel?" It's like, well, guys, his name is Squirrel. How do I not?
2: I don't want to hold up your workday. My dad's a contractor, by the way.
3: Awesome.
2: Well, this is so fun to ride the elevator with you, Squirrel.
3: Yeah, it's great.
0: I didn't really know what to do after that. I was like, all right, well, you're a squirrel.
3: Meeting real people out in the world, you know. Instead of banging tin all day.
2: Well, thank you for your service.
3: Hey, no problem.
0: Love Squirrel.
1: Appreciate you, Squirrel.
0: Yeah, really nice guy. And then as the doors were closing, you couldn't hear it there, but he was like, "Can you believe that?" Like, he was just interviewing him. I think he was excited about it.
5: I want to meet him while dressed in my squirrel costume.
0: Oh my goodness, what a great idea. Do you have that here?
5: Yeah, of course. It's in the closet.
0: Okay, can we find a way? He's there like every day. Can you put the squirrel suit on?
5: Yeah.
0: And then
5: let's go search the... we'll search floor by floor.
0: You know what? And we'll be able to know if he's there because his truck is parked outside and it says
1: it's
0: squirrel.
1: A squirrel.
0: On it.
1: Oh, yeah.
5: Great.
0: What if you want to climb into his flatbed truck?
5: Yes.
0: That would be great.
5: Let's do it. I'll squirrel myself away in his truck.
0: Yeah, I don't think he would call the cops on that. I think he'd get a kick out of that. He seemed like a nice guy.
5: He might take me home with him.
0: Yeah, all right.
1: He was in the service, though.
0: Yeah. Well,
1: y'all better be careful. Don't be jumping up behind this man or trying to spook him.
0: That's true. Yeah, no scaring.
5: I don't want to scare anybody.
0: You have to make it very clear that you're in a squirrel outfit, and I think he'll get it immediately.
5: Yeah, I'm here for his enjoyment.
0: Right. Okay, great. Let's do this. Potentially more to come. Something even better than what you just heard. Ready to blast off on a mission to Mars? Hey, it's TJ on 92.9 Peak FM, where you might be on your way to Bruno Mars at Falcon Stadium. 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
4: Right.
3: His name is Scotty the Pitbull. This guy, he's a great story. He wasn't very health conscious for a while, and then one day just had this radical transformation, started going to the gym. Now he goes twice a day.
4: Yeah, now he's addicted, which is crazy. He needs to swing the other way, to the middle.
3: The guy needs to eat a milk dud. Like, yes. Just take it easy for a second. Mm-hmm. Even when you talk to him, he's got so much energy. You have to catch your breath after you talk to him. It feels like a workout, just talking to him. And I noticed, like, I'm constantly seeing his videos, and he's so consistent. Every day he posts, like, a new fact or something. Mm-hmm. And so I happened to catch this one.
5: Alrighty, it is Wednesday. Let's do this.
3: Like, how are you not excited for the day after hearing
5: that? Let's go.
3: Yeah. All right.
5: It's Wednesday. Let's do this. Okay, so today I'm going to talk about seafood. Guess what? I see food. I want to eat it. No, but seriously. Thank you. I'm here all day.
3: Yeah, he's also a he's a budding comedian.
5: Yeah, I love jokes. You hear the one about the guy that walked into the bar?
3: No.
5: I told him, what are you doing walking into that bar? Why don't you put some weights on it and lift it over your head?
3: Yeah, I mean, that's good stuff.
5: Well, I wanted to tell you about salmon, specifically.
3: Yeah, see, like today he's talking about salmon.
5: Wild caught versus farm raised. Which should you eat? Easy answer.
3: And I love it because he's walking through his neighborhood and he's got a big selfie stick.
4: Mm-hmm.
3: And like there are people in homes who are watching him give salmon facts. And like, he's just the guy in the neighborhood who gives salmon facts.
4: I'm not even surprised by this anymore. He does it so often. They're like, ah, there goes Scotty.
3: Yeah. I bet there was a transitional period where they were nervous about what was going on. Now they just, oh yeah, it's just
4: now
3: Scotty.
4: Now they get nervous if he doesn't show up.
5: You got a problem with that?
3: No.
5: Yeah, you got a problem. I thought so.
3: No.
5: I thought so. Eat the wild caught. Reasons why. Higher, much higher in omega-3 fatty acids. Calories lower. On top of that, much more nutrient dense, no food colorings and all that other stuff in the wild caught. Listen, it's better for you. Go for the wild caught salmon.
3: Now I feel like my life is enhanced a little bit.
5: Wild caught salmon is the answer. And if you really want to go all the way, catch the salmon with your bare hands.
3: That would be
5: a workout too.
3: That would be a workout.
4: Yeah, I'm sure it is.
5: Or do what I do. Wait for a bear to catch the salmon, then fight the bear for the salmon.
3: Even better workout.
5: Oh, yeah.
4: I'm going to pass on that workout. Right.
3: What about just getting chicken at the store?
5: Well, I'll get a chicken from the store.
3: Right.
5: I'll give it to a bear, and then I'll fight the bear for the chicken.
4: Okay.
5: Bear.
4: Oh.
5: Yeah.
4: Okay.
5: Yeah.
4: Okay.
3: Yes, Producer Heather, you have a question.
6: What about steak? Do you eat steak?
5: I do eat steak, but only if a bear has it first. Then I'm fighting that bear for that steak. Yeah.
3: When does a bear get steak?
5: Not in my neighborhood. Anyway, that's it. Sun's out. Guns out. I'm out. Sun's out. Guns out.
3: Okay, it's enough.
4: What is happening?
3: I'm nervous around Scotty. And his impressionist.
4: I feel stressed. Check my blood pressure, please.
3: See, I'm telling you, just listening to Scotty raises your heart rate.
4: It does.
3: I think we just got a workout, J-Bo.
4: I'm good.
3: I love our gymfluencer friend, Scotty the Pitbull.
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1: I didn't realize how normalized feeling exhausted had become until I finally did something about it. 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I'm speeding up.
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1: It's Wednesday!
0: That's right.
1: Let's do this!
0: Every day, he runs around his neighborhood with a big selfie stick, and he's giving out all these fun facts about how to stay healthy. I've never felt more unhealthy than when I see Scotty's videos pop up on my feed.
2: Yeah.
0: And we've got the man on the phone. Is that really you, Scotty?
3: Hey, TJ! Let's do this!
0: You know, a few minutes ago, I was saying, Scotty, how did you have your radical transformation? And maybe you've gone a little too extreme, depending on who you ask, but you go to the gym twice a day now, and you're so strong. Like, you got these big muscles, and I think you've done that legally. But I have,
3: thank you.
0: Right. But they're
3: this
0: so
3: is natural.
0: They're bigger than my head. I mean, what do you say to someone who's just like, hey, I know I need to move more? Where do you start so it's not overwhelming? You don't get hurt at the gym. What's step number one?
3: Walk.
0: Walk?
3: Absolutely walk. You know, when in doubt, go for a walk.
0: Can you change that to when in doubt, walk it out? Because that sounds pretty cool, right?
3: Yeah. Yeah, I like that. We may have to use that tomorrow. You know, listen, it's all about movement. I mean, and there's little things you can do that'll make a huge difference cumulatively as it adds up. When you go to your office, when you go to an apartment building, if you're going to the third floor, don't go press that elevator button. Walk the stairs. It's not going to kill you. And all of a sudden, wow, you know, you burned another 32 calories walking the stairs instead of standing still in an elevator.
2: I don't know about that. Going from the first floor to the third floor with asthma, it's going to kill you. Believe me, I'm speaking from experience. I'm going to go to the second floor in the elevator and then walk a flight of stairs.
0: There you go.
2: It's going to be a gradual.
3: You know what? And J-Bo, you know what? That's better than if you just stood there and took the elevator from the bottom.
2: All right, baby steps.
0: And I think it's good that you're bringing this up because it's so easy for me to assume, well, it's not really doing much. But you're saying a lot of those little decisions together, it almost becomes this built-in workout in your day. And maybe you're not ready for the gym yet. Maybe it starts with these little decisions.
3: Yeah, it comes down to movement. I mean, going way back to when I really first started getting active again, one of the things that happened, and this is going back about 15 years ago, is I started taking my dogs for a walk. Then all of a sudden, I started taking them for a longer walk. And my dogs at that point were younger, and they wanted to start trotting. And all of a sudden, I realized, wait a minute, I'm doing like a really brisk walk, which turned into a light jog, which started to turn into jogging, and then all of a sudden, I'm like, you know what? If I can do this jogging, I got to start going to the gym. And it becomes cumulative. And once you go to the gym, you know, and what is it? It takes 21 days to turn something into a habit. I mean, if I miss a day at the gym, I miss it. I mean, I miss seeing my gym friends. I miss the endorphins and the feeling you get when you've accomplished a good workout.
0: Your dogs trained you. It's like
3: my dogs trained me. Yeah. It was the other way around.
0: Yeah, absolutely. That's pretty cool. I know. I see our puppies. They know what we need, don't
2: That's
0: they?
2: Right. It's got.

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How do you get out of it? Well, there's a few different methods. We'll get to this a few moments away. It's coming up on the TJ Show.

0: 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This is the TJ Show, and our news, it sounds a little bit different around here. Our producer, Kenny, reads through every story he can find, and then he brings us the most interesting ones. Kenny, what's been happening in the world?
1: Did you know that the Great Lakes are home to anywhere from 6,000 to 10,000 shipwrecks, and most of them remain undiscovered?
0: Wow.
1: But we do know that after decades of searching for this one particular shipwreck, it was found, a ship that sank almost 140 years ago off the Wisconsin coastline.
0: So what was in this ship?
1: They knew about the shipwreck. They had an idea of where it was, although there were conflicting reports that led to the delay in finding it. I don't think there was anything valuable in the ship necessarily. From what I understand, it was transporting iron ore.
0: I was expecting like treasure chest, gold coins, silver.
2: Well, I'm sure iron ore, whatever that is, was important at some point in time.
1: Yeah, it's just like raw iron that could be used
0: We could always use a little more raw iron.
1: Iron projects.
0: You know what I hope for is at some point there's something that can scan the bottom of a lake and they just go, oh, here it is, there it is, they there go, it is. Almost like a vacuum, right? It just takes the top layer of soot off. Yeah, man, that would be great. It's got to be something there.
1: Well, yeah, so they did use similar technology to that. They used a sonar technology to find it. But again, 140-foot ship, and the researchers figured that the captain of the ship, who was able to get off with his crew before it sank, didn't really know exactly where they were on the lake, so there were these conflicting reports. So this researcher had a great idea to grid this 2-mile area near this lighthouse, and with this sonar equipment was able to find the ship.
2: Nice.
0: Congrats to them. Kenny, what else do you have?
1: Do you guys ever have a problem? Let's say you invite a bunch of friends or family over for dinner, and then the issue is they won't leave. You want them to leave. You want the party to be over.
0: You know what? I try not to invite people over that I want to leave. Because then what's the point? Like, it's nice to just hang and catch up. There's no time limit.
1: Well, there are several people who've written books on entertaining guests, and they're sharing some tips on how to politely ask your guests to leave.
0: My guess would be you blame it on your kids. Because that is the easy out.
2: That is easy.
1: Yeah, as a matter of fact, one of them actually says, get your kids dressed in their pajamas and have them come out to say goodbye to all of your guests. And that's a heavy hint that it's time to wrap things up.
3: One good reason to have a child. Okay, next.
1: Another thing, you make an announcement. This has been so fun, but it's approaching my bedtime. Then most people will be relieved that they're ready to make their exit. And then the party people will just keep the party going somewhere else. There's another one. You have to do this clap motion. All right. Well, this has been lovely, everybody. And you kind of just set these subtle signals.
2: There's this joke. It's called the Midwest goodbye. When you want somebody to leave, you slap your hands on your legs as you're getting up and you go, well, that's the night right there. And then you just know. In the Midwest, you just know, like, it's time for you to leave.
0: That's funny.
2: Yeah.
1: Yeah, another thing, you could just start cleaning up. That's usually a good hint. You start cleaning up or start preparing leftovers for people to take home, and that's usually a good hint to say, hey, the party's over. It's time to go home.
0: Yep. My dad is famous for saying that line. All right, party's over. My wife just hates when I say that. I say that sometimes, yeah.
3: My dad will just get up and go to bed.
2: He
3: won't say anything. He'll just get up and leave.
2: Wow. Yep.
0: Kenny, thanks for keeping us somewhat informed.
1: That's what's happening.
0: If you like what you're hearing, please tell a friend. 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

0: 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This is the TJ Show. We were having a great conversation with one of our listeners. Her name is Summer. Remember her from Lexington, Kentucky?
1: Yep.
0: And I asked her this question, and it sort of rattled producer Heather's cage a little bit.
1: Yeah, it was upsetting.
0: What is the most exciting part of your life right now?
2: I think the most exciting part of my life is being a mom.
0: So you think, you know, very nice answer.
1: Yeah, but every parent, whenever you ask any parent that question, they always say being a mom or being a parent or my kids are the best part of my life. I mean, I get it. Yes, you have kids. You should like them.
3: And it's happened
1: sure.
3: a lot on our show. Yeah.
1: Yeah. But that's all. I mean, get a life.
0: So you think it's because...
1: There's nothing else going on in your life besides your children or being a parent?
0: So you think because they're on the radio, a lot of people are listening, it's more to make them look good to society?
1: Yeah, probably.
0: Okay, so this has inspired you to put together a list.
3: Not saying it can't be true. We're just saying
1: it
3: has
1: to be
3: more.
1: And I do appreciate that, yes, if you have children, like you like them. That's great.
0: Of course.
1: I love that for you.
0: It's good.
1: And for your
0: kids.
1: And for the kids, yes.
0: So this has inspired you to put together a list.
1: Mm-hmm.
0: And what is this list called?
1: It's called Why I Don't Want Children.
0: All right. Heather, we said it's got to be fair and balanced.
1: Yeah.
0: Go ahead.
1: Okay, so first off, number one, kids are gross. They're always sticky. Mm-hmm. There's always food on their face. They always have
3: cheese snot running on their nose.
1: Yeah, they're never clean. Even when you clean them, they're never clean.
0: You got to train your kid to clean.
1: Listen, they have no manners.
0: Dog helps with this, and you love dogs.
1: I do love dogs.
0: Dogs are the cleanup crew.
1: Dog is cleaner than any baby I've ever been
0: around. I don't know
1: about
0: that.
1: No, it's absolutely accurate.
0: All right, keep going.
1: Everything needs to be about them at all times. I had a friend stay over with her kid recently, and everything we did had to revolve around them. It's like, look, what do we want to do today? Oh, well, what does Benji want to do? Oh, I don't care what Benji wants
0: to
1: do.
0: Well, that's a parenting style.
1: Mm-hmm.
0: Because there are things that I do with my kids that they don't want to do and they have no choice.
3: That's right.
0: Like Costco is one of them. Now, they're going to grow to love Costco because who wouldn't? But we're all getting in the car. We're having a family trip and this is what we're doing. And they've learned that they can't complain about that.
1: And you also have to pretend that everything they do is precious and awesome.
0: No, you don't.
1: So when we were going into the elevator, Benji had to push the button. We had him let him push the button. What if I wanted to push the button? No one cared. And then we had to go, oh my, good job, Benji. You pushed the button. You did so good.
3: That's a big deal for Benji.
0: Did you do it?
1: What did I do? What
0: did you celebrate the button?
1: Of course,
0: you don't have to.
1: No, you do because then you look like a jerk.
0: No, it doesn't matter.
1: Then you look like someone who doesn't like children.
0: Yeah. Well, what do you care? You don't like children. I mean, you wrote a list about why you don't want to be a parent.
1: That's why I don't want them. It's not that I don't like
3: them.
1: She
3: does like kids, though.
1: They're fine. I just don't want them. They're fine in the wild. I don't want them in my house.
0: Right. Okay. And by the way, with the elevator push, that is a choice, too. That's a parenting choice. You know, my kids draw a lot of things. Sometimes what they draw is great, and other times it's not. When it's not, I don't act like it's great. That's not doing anyone any service.
3: That's good.
1: And they always need something.
0: Well, that's
1: true. They're very needy little creatures.
3: Yes.
1: It's like, I need a water. I'm hungry. I want food.
0: Well, I had to train my kid that, you're old enough to know how to fill your cup up. And so
4: sit.
0: They now, no.
4: Stay.
0: No, they need to get their own water. It's turning a faucet on. If they can do Minecraft, they can turn on a faucet.
3: That's
0: okay?
3: True.
0: So there it is. What's the name of the list again?
1: Why I Don't Want Children.
0: The one and only producer Heather. 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
3: 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Now, Jabo, explain to me, was the reason for the confrontation because you felt bad about what you did? What's the backstory here?
4: Yeah, I mean, it kind of lingered on me for a bit. I realized that I was annoyed with my husband, Archie, but then I prevented myself from, like, you know, voicing that annoyance. And then eventually, after I had some time to sit with it, I was like, well, I should probably let him know that I was annoyed.
3: Yeah, and I like that you brought this right to us. This was a very intimate moment, at least from what it sounds like.
4: Mm-hmm.
3: Let's let Archie... So you're face-to-face with Archie in the bed.
4: Yeah, side by side, face-to-face, yeah.
5: Hey, Archie, I have to tell you something. I know that in the middle of pillow talk, this is not the time to bring this up, but as I was getting ready...
3: He's speechless, by the way.
5: Mm-hmm. You know, to go into work and stuff, I went into the kitchen and I saw a Tupperware bowl in the sink. And in that Tupperware bowl, there were the tops of strawberries. I almost said something to you. I almost said...
3: Now, what's wrong with that, just for the record?
4: Because, the little leafy parts of the strawberries that you don't eat. Because he leaves it in his Tupperware and then he puts it in the sink.
3: Mm-hmm.
4: They just empty them out and then put the empty Tupperware in the sink.
3: You'd like him to go that extra mile.
4: Yeah, because I'm going to have to be the one to empty them out.
5: Can you take care of this? Can you deal with this? And then I stopped myself because...
3: So you were about to correct him in the moment.
4: Yeah. Literally, as soon as I jumped out of bed, walked into the kitchen, I saw it, and I was just like, this is not the way to do it.
3: Mm.
5: I didn't want the first thing you heard from me as we get up to go about our day was something negative. I held my tongue, and I said, hi, good morning, hope you slept well, love you. Did you catch that?
6: Somewhat. When I see stuff like that, when it appears to me, it's like kind of a glitch in the matrix. Like, you say, hi.
3: So you were having a glitch in the matrix, meaning that it wasn't quite 100% normal.
4: It wasn't, because my tone was, Archie. And then he's like, yeah, and I go, hey, good morning. Like, it was not, like.
5: So I didn't say anything, though. I kept my mouth shut, and I just felt like there's growth there, you know? Aren't I such a good wife?
6: Absolutely. There is growth there, so.
3: Still a lot of mystery in what's going on.
4: Yeah.
6: Just know I can sense the glitch.
5: Okay.
3: And by the way, with a G. Glitch.
6: It means you're a good wife because you took time out to process it. You didn't immediately speak on it and display the feelings that you were having at the moment. You gave it time to marinate for a little bit, and you can work through it to the point where you say something about it, you have a rational mind, so that's good.
3: Man, no matter what Jabo does, Archie will make you feel great about
4: it. Yeah, he does. Really good job at that, yeah.
3: Archie should do, like, Archie cards, where you men just carry around this little package of cards. What would Archie say?
4: How to defuse the situation.
3: Okay, just go along with it, blink, smile, everything's fine, then go to bed.
4: No, I mean, he definitely stands his ground, but he's just very kind in his correction. Yeah, well, which I appreciate that.
3: I also think it's great that you didn't immediately go on the attack, because how many times is just the default is complain or come at your person, and then what good does that do?
4: I didn't want to go into the day like that, you know? I didn't want to leave the house and be annoyed with him or him with me. I'm like, I don't want that, so.
3: Great stuff right there.
4: Thanks, man.
3: This is the TJ Show. The TJ Show is on the go when you are. If you've got your phone, you've got your radio.
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0: 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Hey, Kelly, how are you doing?
1: You said if you want to hear your voice on the radio, call. So my daughter said, okay. And the next thing I know, here you are.
0: Hey.
2: I like that.
0: Look at that, Kelly. Hey, so you're in the car with your daughter, and your daughter's name is Grace?
1: Yes.
0: Okay, how old is she?
1: 11.
0: Tell me, what is the most exciting part of your life right now?
1: Dr. Pepper.
0: Dr. Pepper.
3: I hear that. Sometimes like that, that's all you got to hold on to. You know what I'm saying?
2: 43 flavors in there, huh?
0: Can I tell you, that's a bold answer right in front of your kid.
3: I'm proud of you.
0: Yeah, I appreciate that. Now,
2: I'm sure the kid's a close second.
0: Does Grace want to come on the radio? Is that what I'm gathering?
1: She's smiling like I don't know what.
0: Oh, that's great. Let me chat with Grace.
1: Ow.
0: Hey, how is it in the 11-year-old business these days?
1: Good.
0: What's the best part of your life as an 11-year-old?
1: My bed.
0: Your
2: yeah,
0: bed?
2: Okay.
3: Mine too.
0: What? You like going to bed?
1: Yep.
0: Really? How do you get my kid to do that? She just stays up so late.
1: Say that they'll get candy the next morning and they'll go straight to bed.
0: Really? Is that what your mama does?
1: Sometimes.
0: Sometimes. Okay. By the way, I'm writing that down, okay?
3: Hey,
0: thank you.
3: Help.
0: It's good advice, Grace. Give candy as bribe. Okay, whatever it takes. I'm down. Who are you most excited to talk to on this phone call right now?
1: That's hard.
2: She doesn't want to hurt.
3: That's tough.
0: I have a theory on this.
1: I don't know.
4: It would probably be J-Bo because she calls it the J-Bo show. Hey.
0: There you go. All right, cool. No, so that proved my theory wrong. I thought for sure that she would say
3: Kenny.
0: Kenny, yeah.
3: Yeah, me too.
0: Because my kids love Kenny. They talk about him nonstop.
3: Yeah.
0: But and they also love J-Bo, but absolutely. Glad to hear it.
3: No, oh, you see, Grace, that's very sweet. Grace is my mom's name, so there's something there. We have a connection.
0: Hey, there you go.
3: It's a great name.
5: Grace, what can I do to get you to change your answer? You want me to make a horse noise?
0: Yeah, there you go. Do you like, what's your, wait, ask her first. What's your favorite animal, Grace?
1: Hedgehog.
0: A hedgehog.
3: Oh, there's a challenge, Kenny.
2: Hi, Kenny.
3: Make it work, Kenny.
0: Come on, Kenny.
5: Zoom, zoom.
3: Is that Sonic the Hedgehog?
5: Yeah, hey, he's very fast.
0: That's a good answer.
2: You that laugh?
0: All right, well, we tried. Can you put your mom, Kelly, back on the phone? Nice talking to you, Grace.
4: Hello.
0: Hey, you got a cool kid.
3: Yeah.
4: Yeah, she's okay sometimes.
3: Yeah. Grace, you got a cool mom.
4: How dare you?
0: Kelly, we're so happy that you're listening to our show. Thank you for spending some time with us.
4: It came on, we've got it down here in the Paris, Texas area, and we just started listening, and we like it better than any of the other ones, so y'all keep it interesting and fun, and you are definitely a part of our family that we don't go without.
0: Oh, that's fantastic.
3: That's so kind. Thank you.
0: Yeah, we really appreciate you saying that, and you have an amazing day today, okay?
4: Y'all too.
3: And take down a Dr. Pepper for me.
0: Yeah.
5: Cheers.
4: I sure will.
0: Slam it on the desk and go, that one's for J-Bo.
3: That's right.
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Well, it would appear that way. 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

0: 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This is the TJ Show, our news. It sounds a little bit different around here. Kenny reads through every story he can find, and then he brings us the most interesting ones. Kenny, what's been happening in the world?
1: Phoebe and Dan are a couple. They've been together for a couple of years, and they've now built up quite the following on TikTok through their rage baiting videos. Now, they're not doing traditional rage baiting. They're rage baiting each other.
0: Now, just to be clear, rage bait is when there are these headlines that enrage people, and then they click on the headlines, and they generate a lot of clicks.

0: or in the sense of social media,
1: views.
0: You're doing something just specifically to irritate people. You know, you're doing something to enrage people just to get them to watch or view your video. In this particular case, Phoebe and Dan are essentially just teasing each other. It's mostly Phoebe teasing Dan, Phoebe behind the camera giggling as she's either teasing him about his outfit or his sports team. And
1: I'm
0: then
1: sure
0: Dan
1: he loves
0: gets
1: that.
0: Riled up and winds up running upstairs to get out of the camera's view.
1: Imagine that every time you walk in the living room and your spouse is there to goof on you. That's got to feel wonderful.
2: And that happens in my house, but we just don't record it.
0: Yeah, and I think all of us have admitted to participating in some kind of teasing with our significant others. And it could be a good thing, but experts are warning that there is a line, and if it's crossed, it can be very harmful.
1: Oh.
2: Like today, I was getting dressed, and I told Archie, I was like, I don't know what shoes to put on, because as someone who collects shoes, I have quite a bit to choose
1: from. Over 100.
2: Yeah, it's a lot. And he's like, oh, just close your eyes and pick one. That's what I do. And I said, yeah, that's why your outfits look the way they do. And he said, wow.
1: See, you should be putting that on the internet. That's very funny.
0: Yeah, one therapist says that it's emotional hijacking, and it's more harmful than harmless. Plus, it could be a slippery slope. She says sometimes banter can feel like, hey, we have an inside joke going, but it could sometimes form a power struggle or the form of some relationship partner gaining power over the other, which is not so healthy.
1: All right. Be careful with you joking around. Mm-hmm. Kenny, what else you got?
0: Well, the debate of whether or not college is actually worth it has resurfaced, and this comes after the CEO of GV, which is a venture capital firm, David Crane. He was one of the original employees at Google. He brought this up in a talk. He had a conversation with his son, who's a college junior, who is asking if higher education is a scam. And his son spent the whole summer building AI tools alongside peers at Ivy League schools who have the same doubts. So people are doubting whether or not college is actually worth it.
2: I mean, he's going to get a job working for his dad anyway. Does he need to go to school?
0: That's a good point.
1: Yeah, I guess it all depends on your situation. But this has been, I think, a festering issue for a lot of years. And there's a great book on the subject. It's called The Death of Expertise. And they talk about how some of these colleges have become amusement parks. And they set it up that way, where like you go and it's like, oh, I want to have fun here for 4 years. And then you spend 50, 60, 70 grand a year and you have nothing to show for it on the other side. It's a big problem.
0: Yeah.
1: So, Kenny, thanks for keeping us somewhat informed.
0: That's what's happening.
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0: Stetson Hills knows how to start the day. We hear you listen. Thank you so much. 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This is the TJ Show. You know, sometimes we're overly committed to trying to find some good news. And yes, we'll even go out ourselves to try to find it. Kenny, you did this. You hit the streets, local college campus. You found something.
1: What's your guys' names?
2: Alyssa.
3: I'm Bella.
4: Do you have any good news in your life?
2: Well, Bella did a very, an act of charity today. She paid for my food, so that's some good news.
1: That's great news. You got a free meal today.
2: I got a free meal today.
3: I did.
0: Hey, let's not overlook how great that feels.
5: I love how she highlighted her friend's, good news. You know what I mean?
0: That's wonderful.
5: So thankful.
2: And then she got a free meal yesterday because I paid for hers.
0: Oh, well, now we've just evened out everything.
5: Yeah,
0: so
5: yeah,
0: you basically
5: balanced.
0: Might as well just bought your own meal.
1: Well, and J-Bo, they are actually sisters.
5: Aww.
3: My good news is I'm a senior here, and I get to spend my last year with my little sister.
2: Oh, that was so sweet.
1: That was the cutest thing I've ever seen. Thank you, guys. This was
2: Thank
1: awesome.
2: So
1: I really appreciate it.
0: Oh, they seem very sweet.
5: Did they hug or something?
1: Yeah, they did.
5: Oh,
1: they embraced.
5: You saw them hug.
1: I wish
5: oh,
1: we had the camera with us.
0: I'm always
5: precious.
0: Really impressed when siblings get along and they really love each other.
5: Me
0: it's
5: too.
0: So nice. So much nicer than how I grew up, where
5: Same.
0: My brother and I would plot out each other's demise. I don't know why. We really should have been on the same team since the beginning.
5: Right.
0: But instead, I'd wait around a corner and I'd try to do something to hurt him. And I'm like, why did I do that? What's my problem?
5: The only time my brother and I got along, I mean, we were actually pretty close. It wasn't until we would fight here and there, but we were everywhere I was, he was, vice versa. But we definitely came together when we tried to convince my mom to keep a dog. Like, if we found a dog out in the, we were like, Mom, please. And we've done it so many times.
0: Yeah, we need more fluffiness to get us all to get along.
5: Yeah.
0: I mean, I was thinking, there was one time, this is terrible. My brother walked home from school. I happened to be home sick. And so he rang the doorbell because he forgot his key. And I saw him that he was outside, and the screams just got louder and louder and louder. And I was like, oh, okay, well, let's see what's going on. And he runs around the back of the house, and I'm watching him out the window. And I realized he had to go to the bathroom.
5: Oh, you're
0: well,
5: so mean.
0: It just happened. And that's a famous story. And then I went downstairs, and I felt bad about this. And listen, I've since apologized. But he was crying, and he said, look what you made me do. I said, I'm sorry, I didn't hear you. And he said, yes, you did. I rang the bell. I said, I'm sorry. And so I lied to him. But this is the kind of relationship we had. I had to ask him for forgiveness years later. And I'm glad he did forgive me. But I knew.
5: That's some good news.
0: You know, now that I have kids and I see them just barely sparring, I'm like, that's so annoying. You should be supporting one another.
5: Right.
0: Uncle Mike had to pay a big price to be my brother.
5: My mom, whenever we would fight, she would tell my brother and I, you guys are all you guys have when I'm gone, so you guys better get along.
0: That's sad, too.
5: Yeah, but it's the truth, right?
0: Yes, I know.
5: But it's all we have is each other.
0: I know. You guys get along now, right?
5: And we do get along, yeah. I feel like, you know, I love him more than he loves me, but,
0: okay.
5: You know, it is what
0: Fair
5: it
0: enough.
5: Is.
0: Fair enough.
1: I used to beat up on my brother a lot, and then he hit a growth spurt, and that stopped on the dime.
0: Oh, yeah.
5: Sure.
1: But also, when he got to high school, so he's 2 years younger than me, when he got to high school, he was immediately cooler than me and started getting invited to parties that I wasn't getting invited to.
0: So
1: my
0: you.
1: Attitude changed. No, I mean, I was, John, I apologize then. I wanted to go to these parties.
5: I was going to say, he wanted to go to the party. He's like, hey, listen, bro, you win. You win that fight, okay?
0: This is the TJ Show. 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
1: Lady Gaga just had a baby, if you didn't hear, and now she is going to get married, and she wants her good friend, Bruno Mars, to help her with the wedding song. 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

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Something brand new just opened up in Colorado Springs, and I was looking at pictures. It is very cool. I will let you know what it is coming up in just about 7 minutes here on 92.9 Peak FM.

0: 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Hey, this is cool. The Cheyenne Mountain Zoo has a new exhibit to check out, the all-new Giraffe Center. 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Wow, that's better than my house. They've spared no expense. There's even an area where giraffes can apply for jobs along with vocational training. Because, you know, giraffes, they would make great electricians. They don't need ladders.
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I thought I had seen it all until I saw Taylor Swift having deep, dark conversations with Tom Cruise at the Denver KC game on Sunday night. I bet they were talking about where they keep all their money.

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And I bet they sealed it with a kiss.

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2: 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We've got you on a Peterson. 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

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There is a guy down in Pueblo who is going viral because he found something really old and he wants to get it back to the owner. And I'll let you know what it is in about 4 minutes. A

0: 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This is the home of the TJ Show, and I am Woody. How are you doing? A guy from Pueblo is going viral because he found an old photo album while he was taking a walk. And it was, I don't know, on the side of the road or in a ditch. And now he's trying to find the family it belongs to. The photos are all black and white, and they look like they were taken back in the 1940s. So I'm sure the family would love to have it back. And that was long before people used to take pictures that might get them in trouble. Now, if someone finds a picture, there's a 50% chance it's not safe for work. You lose a picture in 2026 and you're like, ooh, I hope it's not that one from that club in Spain.
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92.9 Peak FM. Apple says their newest update might drain batteries faster, and it might cause iPhones to heat up. That's awesome. Sit outside with your glowing hot iPhone, drinking a pumpkin spice latte. That's fall, baby.

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Dancing with the Stars premiered last night with big names like Brandon Armstrong, Jackson Olsen, Sierra Miller. Honestly, I could make up a name and you probably would not know. Abigail Feddersen, Dre Brockwood.

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1: 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Here's how they do it. 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Not surprisingly, many studies show that the more we take on, the more likely we are to burn out.
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1: So Bruno has teamed up with the Hello Kitty Company. I'm not kidding about that. And they are selling merch before each show. And that is going to happen for the two shows here in Colorado Springs. I cannot wait to get my Bruno Hello Kitty phone cover. Pink and bedazzled. It's going to look awesome. Your winning keyword this hour is man, M-A-N. That is so simple. 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

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Just so you know, Judge Judy is finally going to retire next month at the age of 83. I bet Judy's husband, Jerry, is really upset. He's like, oh, great. Now she gets to yell at me all day. 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

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The name of the song is Dreams, so it's a really good time to talk about the vacations in Mexico we're giving away from Dreams Resorts and Spas, all-inclusive, palm trees, super comfy, clean rooms, swimming pools with rum and tequila flowing, and you don't want to procrastinate on this one. 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

0: 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This is your winning cue with this hour to see Bruno Mars in concert. It's MAN, M-A-N, three little letters. Text that to 719-715-0929. The donkeys in Cripple Creek are overweight. When they let out all the donkeys for the summer, people feed them all sorts of stuff, and the donkeys started gaining weight. But the people in charge of the donkeys don't want to see a show called My 600-Pound Donkey, so they're asking the public to only feed them approved foods, no more Takis and cans of Bang Energy. Now, you were only supposed to feed them hay cubes, and it's working. The donkeys are actually starting to lose weight. They should really call it Hey Govee.
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2: While we have no reports of stalls or accidents, may still be a little slow north Nevada, northbound at Eagle Rock from that earlier crash. I-25 and the highway's looking pretty good. We are using our typical lunchtime volume, though.
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0: 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This is where you can find the TJ Show every weekday morning. I am Woody. You know how they want to build a train from Pueblo to Fort Collins called Coco? Another company wants to build a train from the Denver airport all the way out west to Avon, which would be great for people who fly into DIA and want to go skiing. It would be a high-speed rail, and the train would travel up to 120 miles per hour, which is the same speed as a kid with a modded-out Subaru driving down Powers on a Saturday night.
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Warm water, sandy beaches, ocean breezes. You get to say por favor anytime someone asks you if you want another margarita. And you can win a dreams vacation to Mexico for four right now. 929peakfm.com.

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Over a 500,000 people visited the Colorado State Fair this year, up by 18%. The Blue Ribbon Goats were like, man, it's busy this year.

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I think you will love our app for a mountain of favorite songs. 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
1: Next time you're asked to take on more than you can manage, try this trick. Skip the vague objections like, I don't really think I can, and just say no. It may seem impolite, but flat out saying no keeps people from believing you'll say yes eventually, which will encourage them to hound you, ask again until they wear you down.
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1: Question for you, are you sick of the color gray? 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

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And AI is like, or you can just fire lying Rick over there and I'll do the work for free. 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

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Tom Cruise and Taylor Swift got pretty cozy at the Denver KC game the other night. I'm pretty sure, if I saw right, Tom bought her a hot

92.9 Peak FM. This is a little out there. Oprah is headed to Vegas. She just announced that she is going to headline 4 shows next year at the Sphere in Vegas. Hopefully, it's like the Cirque du Soleil show, O, but it's called O.

0: 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If you love laughs in the morning, you can check out the TJ Show. I'm Woody. This is pretty insane. The hot new way to quit a job is by hiring a resignation company. Those exist. People pay to have the company quit their job for them. It's for employees who just don't want to talk to their boss when they're ready to leave. I get it. Typically, the service costs over $100, and the resignation company will call the employer's company and tell them that they quit and then handle any materials that the company might need back. Or call me crazy. They could just call Judy in HR and say, hey, I quit. I mean, that's so much easier and cheaper.
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3: So here's the good news. 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

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Good afternoon. I'm Coyote Warren. Day closer to that weekend, right? The Foo Fighters now. Learn to Fly keeps it going for Samantha. Thanks for having me.

0: That learned to fly. Samantha is listening in Black Forest today, playing with the horses. Thanks for having us on the Foo Fighters for you. I'm Coyote, hoping your day is going great. In less than an hour, it could be going better. We're launching our Mission to Mars Part 2, Bruno Mars, Falcon Stadium. 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

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So have you checked out our sweet deals where you get half off dining, attractions, local entertainment, and more? 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Wishing Star Farm is gearing up for their fall festival. 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I Fly, I Heart Mac and Cheese, Overdrive Raceway, I Top It, and more, all at half off. 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

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Remember, you have a chance to launch into Mars. Bruno is coming to the Air Force Academy at Falcon Stadium in a couple of weeks. We'd love to send you there. Stay the night at Hotel Polaris so you don't have to worry about the traffic and after and all that good stuff. Okay, after 4 o'clock, your next chance to get qualified to see Bruno Mars at the Air Force Academy. 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

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Oh, yes. Thank you for all the calls. Bruno Mars is coming, and we want to send you there. Air Force Academy, a couple of big shows. 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
1: They say the holy water's watered down, and this town's lost its faith. 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
1: Okay, you're going to be there. The Air Force Academy. You want to take your bestie or your husband or maybe a kid. I don't know, a grown kid. Well, you can enjoy Bruno Mars at Falcon Stadium in a couple of weeks. We would love to send you there. What you want to do is text this keyword, sing. That's like you're singing a song, but just S-I-N-G, sing. S-I-N-G, sing. Again, one more time, S-I-N-G, sing. 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We'll even throw in a night stay at the Hotel Polaris so you don't even have to worry about the traffic. 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
2: That crash over at Fillmore eastbound approaching Hancock has the right lane blocked. No other stalls or accidents reported at this time, but we're building very heavy volume all over town, no matter where you are on the highways and I-20.
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15: Here's a quick review. Dr. Catherine Rockland is a psychology professor at the University of Pittsburgh. She's an expert on how light affects our mood. We've talked about her a lot. She says natural morning light, it contains more wavelengths from the blue spectrum, and that has the most powerful effect on regulating your body clock and your hormones.
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We'll even throw in a night stay at the Hotel Polaris so you don't have to worry about traffic. 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

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So you got a chance to go, okay, Jerry? 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

0: 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We're even going to throw in a night stay at the Hotel Polaris so you don't have to worry about traffic, and good luck. 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
1: From the 11 Alert team at KKTV, here is Southern Colorado's most accurate forecast.

So you still got a couple of minutes to text in that winning keyword, sing. S-I-N-G, sing. S-I-N-G, sing. Text sing, S-I-N-G, to 719-715-0929. You could be singing along with this song and so many more with Bruno Mars at the Air Force Academy in a couple of weeks at Falcon Stadium. We'll even throw in a night stay at the Hotel Polaris. No traffic to worry about. And good luck with 92.9 Peak FM.

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92.9 Peak FM. Okay, starting early like we like to do. The 5 o'clock getaway, nonstop till almost 6 o'clock. And one more time, if you missed that keyword, sing, S-I-N-G, sing, text it to 719-715-0929 for a chance to see Bruno Mars at the Air Force Academy in a couple of weeks at Falcon Stadium. Hotel Polaris, you could stay a night there on us so you don't have to worry about traffic. And good luck with 92.9 Peak FM.

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Hey, you want to go to Texas T-Bone Steakhouse and Famous Dave's Barbecue? They're the ones on North Academy, right across from Target. Can't miss that big sign. I want to send you there. Take the fam with you. Absolutely free on us. Get inside. Enjoy the game. Whatever you want to do. Hang out. Enjoy some friends. Whatever. Text this keyword, weather. 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Text weather, like the weather, weather. 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

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Hey, want to go see Bruno Mars tomorrow morning after 8 o'clock with the TJ Show riding back to work? Be here for the first chance of many. Even Woody Powers has a chance after 10 and noon, and then I got another chance at 4 tomorrow afternoon. But your first chance to qualify to see Bruno Mars in a couple of weeks at Falcon Stadium at the Air Force Academy. Oh, it's going to be such a great show. That's coming up after 8 tomorrow morning with the TJ Show right here on 92.9 Peak FM.

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It's just weather. 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That's weather, W-E-A-T-H-E-R, weather. Text weather, W-E-A-T-H-E-R, to 719-715-0929. You could be on your way to Texas T-Bone Steakhouse and Famous Dave's Barbecue. Eat some free food. The one on North Academy across from Target with that big sign you can't miss? Yeah. Want to send you there, and good luck with 92.9 Peak.

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He's coming in a couple of weeks to the Air Force Academy to Falcon Stadium tomorrow morning after 5, riding back to work with the TJ Show. Their first chance of many throughout the day for you to get qualified to see Bruno Mars, okay? And that's coming up in a couple of weeks. After 8 tomorrow morning with the TJ Show, here he is with Gaga now. 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
4: Got that crash over at Dublin eastbound at Rangewood slowing it down. No other stalls or accidents at least reported right now, but we're building heavy volume all over the rest of the highways and up and down I-25. It's slow. We'll keep you.
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